AMG 63s. 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

0: just do me crazy.
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0: I
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2: This is a LOX Swiss product. If it's ice up in heaven, we know Pick got us. There's love up there, we know Pick got us. LOX, my, you don't know about us. Double R, my, you don't know about us. Z Block, my, you don't know about us. Ask Swiss, he'll tell you we keep it click about us.

corn get fresh. I rocks to the east, I flows to the west. This Max Julian, number one draft pick. 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
0: Because we're going
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1: What you gonna do?
2: I tell him about what the fuck up.
1: What you copping when you real? What you gonna do with the problem?

All that hate and get your head. Woo. All that hate and get your head. Woo. What you copping when you re-up? What you gonna do with the profit? What you gonna do? What you gonna do when you off it? Huh? I run my trap like an office. Woo. What you copping when you re-up? Yeah. What you gonna do with the profit? What you gonna do when you off it? Huh? I run my trap like an office. Yeah. Let me tell you what I did. Put a 100 on a 100. They still fall asleep from it. Woo. My lawyer junkies get a bonus. And Buckhead with my feet up. What you copping when you re-up? I just blew it at V-Line. Yeah. 20 long, that's a green rug. What you copping when you re-up? What you gonna do with the profit? What you gonna do? What you gonna do when you off it? Huh? I run my trap like an office. Woo. What

like the Arkin. 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Kill a chunky like sausage. How could they think white and proper? Yeah. So fat they call me Big Papa. Baby. I whip with a million in posture. What you copy when you re-up? What you gonna do with your profit? What you gonna do? What you gonna do when you off it? Huh? I run my trap like an office. What you copy when you re-up? Yeah. What you gonna do with your profit? Whoa. What you gonna do when you off it? Huh? I run my trap like an office. Yeah. 20 bags of the OG. Yeah. Drop the load on the homies. Woo. Scoop the tab that they owe me. I swear. Then when it snatched the Baroli. Been swearing they the plug. But can't even touch on a hokey. Hokey. 36 of the girl. Girl, I just named her Chloe. Woo. Look what I did off the real. I bought a whip off the real. I did. I fuck on your bitch off the real. I swear. I fucking leave on live. Niggas talking all this kink. Why the fuck they ain't mention us? Huh? North side of Flint's molded up. Molded up. Stack the cash till it molded up. We did a whole lot off the real. Real. We moved out of state off the real. We did. We been did it. They playing keeper. Huh? It's foreign whips when we whip up. We did a whole lot off the real. I swear. We moved out of state off the real. We been did it. They playing keeper. Keeper. It's foreign whips when we whip up. What you copping when you real? Real. What you gonna do with the profit? What you gonna do? What you gonna do when you off it? Huh? I run my trap like an office. Woo.

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But I'm only human, I know loving you's a crime. 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

And you know why I'm Cardi B? 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This sound like some Kodak Orange. 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

0: mannerisms. That me, don't mean to get vulgar, but it's some holes in it, like a box of donuts. It cold out in it, standing on the corner. Condolences to niggas that got erased. I pour out some liquor on the cop's grave. Digital church bells ringing across the street, sure work well.
1: Kids, don't you know how this is fantasy? Kids, don't you know how this is fantasy? Kids, don't you know how

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Cause they don't. Yeah. Can't change the world unless we change ourselves.

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I'm just a black space born out the nebula. 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

0: Rhyme the most.
1: Yeah, yeah.
0: Quest. 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
1: Ha.

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1: Yeah, hi. 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
0: I'm a forest ranger. 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
1: Sorry.
0: Kidding. 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
1: Billy, are you in there?
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0: Some thoughts from John Cleese.
1: A surprising result of a recent survey was that the most asked question of American philosophers was neither what is the meaning of life, nor if a tree falls in the forest and no one is there to hear it, etc., etc., but just what is it that philosophers do? The answer is quite a lot. America's philosophers are at work in corporations, labor unions, medical centers and hospices, and of course every day they provoke thinking at thousands of colleges, universities and high schools. Wherever they are, philosophers can ask questions that might just make your life richer and more fulfilling. So, do be careful of those falling trees, won't you? Unless, of course, you're not there.
0: A message from the Philosophers of America, celebrating 100 years of thought.
2: Meet Josh.
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1: 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A promise that hit the beaches of Normandy. A covenant that split the skies over Berlin. A vow that captured Iwo Jima. A promise was made. A solemn oath that liberated Seoul. A sacred trust that defended Kaesong. A pact that dug in Da Nang. A contract that weathered Tet. A promise was made. A pledge that stormed the desert in Iraq. A bond that patrolled door to door in Fallujah. An IOU that braved IEDs in Kandahar. 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

0: they coax him.
1: I'll stay right here.
2: I look through a magazine the missionary's wife concealed.
0: Magazine? What happens?
2: I see how people who are civilized bung

0: Holiday Express.
1: And though it's smoky and it's crowded, they're too civilized to complain.
0: Aloha toho sahi mahena. When they've got 2 weeks vacation, they hurry to vacation ground.
1: What do they do, Donnie?
0: They swim and they fish, but that's what I do.

0: come home after a hard day and just start in on me, you know, like, hey, how's your day? How was school? What you got going on? I mean, it gave me the chills.
1: My father would drive me all the way to the mall. He wouldn't stop until we were right in front of my friends. And oh my God, when...
2: I wanted to go to Europe, and he seriously made me get a job to pay for it. And that one time...
1: He insisted on taking us to the movies, even though he knew Steven totally worked there and I was totally in love with him. 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
3: 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And oh yeah.
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0: Winter brings snow and howling winds. 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
2: Yes. 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
4: Man, I can't believe you got tickets.
3: Yeah, Josh, you the man. You were the man.
2: 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Don't thank me yet. 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You never know what
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2: bro.
3: I mean,
4: guys, we got to keep moving if we're going to get there early.
3: Hustling up. 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ATM machine. 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
3: Yeah.
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2: 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That I didn't think it was funny either?
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Welcome, you freaks, hippies, squares, and lovers of all things classic rock and soul. 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How does Webster's Dictionary define the vinyl vault? 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I'm Doc Frank. 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

1077 WFCS. There goes Jesse Malin covering Paul Simon from his 2008 release, On Your Sleeve, Me and Julio Down by the Schoolyard. I want you back again. Tom Petty and the Heartbreakers live from 2009 from their live anthology LP released on Reprise. Over Under Sideways Down, the Yardbirds from 66. Columbia released it in the UK. We here in the US got it on Epic. It was first released as a single in May of 66 as a follow-up of Shapes of Things. And in July, it was included on the group's self-titled UK album, commonly known as Roger the Engineer, and Over Under Sideways Down in the US and elsewhere. Eleanor Rigby started it off. Alice Cooper from 2014 from his Art of McCarthy LP. So here we are, it's 1964, right? And these two Rat Fink, priggish, goody-two-shoes, small-town Indiana teenagers with nothing better to do got upset with what they thought might be obscene lyrics. Clutch your pearls here. They thought they heard in a new rock and roll song on the radio. So they did something about it, as all good goody-two-shoes teenagers would do. They wrote a letter to Governor Matthew Walsh. The governor read the letter, and he did something about it. He sent an aide to a record store, and he bought the record. He sat down, he listened to it at several different speeds, and you know what? He was convinced the record might indeed be dirty. He alerted the Federal Communications Commission. He contacted the Indiana Board of Broadcasters Association and requested the member radio stations remove the song from their rotation. Within days, the recording would be under investigation by, check this out, the FCC, the U.S. Postal Service, the U.S. Justice Department, and the Federal Communications Commission. And the FBI. The FBI spent 31 months investigating the song. Agents were hunched over portable hi-fi sets, straining to hear the supposed profane lyrics after all that time, and never once interviewing the band that recorded it or its lead singer, who sang with braces on his teeth and an awkwardly placed brand new microphone. The FBI concluded that Louie Louie was unintelligible at any speed.

Hey, 107.7 WFCS, welcome to the Vinyl Vault, you freaks. So we kicked that off with the anthem of garage rock, Louie Louie, recorded by Richard Berry first in 56. He released it in 57. The Kingsmen got it in 63. They took it to the level that we know and love today. Mott the Hoople from 1970, from his All the Way from Stockholm to Philadelphia LP, recorded at the Tower Theater in Philly with Sweet Jane. You Can't Put Your Arm Around a Memory, Johnny Thunders from 78, and his debut solo album, So Alone, and Denny Lane from 1980, Say You Don't Mind, released on his Japanese Tears LP shortly before the demise of Paul McCartney's band Wings, of which, you know, Lane was guitarist. Hey, kids, here comes Jackie Wilson.

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0: beach party tonight. Vacation is here. 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
1: Yeah, there goes our own teen idol, Francis Thomas Avalon, better known as Frankie Avalon, from the music of from the movie of the same name, Beach Party. Hey, kids, don't forget, we're like 9 days away from the first day of summer. The Parliaments and George Clinton. I want to testify. The first hit single by the group. And the single was released at the beginning of the summer of 67 on Revilet Records. It would be the only major hit for the group for the entire decade. The Byrds from 65, How Can It Be? And Don't Burn No Bridges. Jackie Wilson with the Chi Lights from 75, produced by Carl Davis and Eugene Record. It peaked at number 95 on the Billboard charts and was later featured on the compilation album Nobody But You. You're in the Vinyl Vault here at 107.7 WFCS. I'm Doc Frank, and here's Love.

1077 WFCS New Britain, Hartford, the Edge, and listening all around this big blue marble, WFCSradio.com. You know, this is one of the cool things about being on this show is you never know who's listening in. It could be somebody just up the road here in hard-hitting New Britain, or you could get a pop-up message from one of the cooler couples that I know that's celebrating their 37th wedding anniversary down in Aruba. So, you know, hey, man, we're listening in. We're in Aruba. It's Scott and Gene. You know what? Happy 37th. Can't Explain from Love kicked it off. Kicked off that little old set here in the vault from their self-titled 1966 debut album. That was written by Arthur Lee, John Eccles, and John Fleckenstein. Get Ready from The Temptations, written by Smokey Robinson. It was a number 29 U.S. version by The Temps in 66. And then in 70, Rare Earth got it and took it to number 4. It was the last song Smokey wrote and produced for The Temps due to a deal Berry Gordy made with Norman Whitfield. So the deal was that if Get Ready did not meet with the expected degree of success when Whitfield's song Ain't Too Proud to Beg, that would get the next release. So, listen, either Get Ready does it good, or you know what? You're out. Norm Whitfield's song gets to be the next release, which resulted in Whitfield more or less replacing Robinson as the group's producer. Steeler's Wheel from 73 with Star and The Girl I Knew Somewhere from The Monkees, written by Mike Nesmith, and was released as the B-side to A Little Bit Me, A Little Bit You single on Cold Gems in March of 67. You are in the Vinyl Vault. I'm Doc Frank, and these are the Rockefellers.

1077 WFCS. There go the McCoys from their 1966 LP, You Make Me Feel So Good. The Velvalettes from August of 66, These Things Will Keep Me Loving You. They were a minor act signed to Motown's VIP subsidy. They had some success with their first two official Motown singles, Needle in a Haystack, and He Was Really Saying Something. But unfortunately, These Things proved to be their last Motown single and was pretty much relegated to an LP release.

actress, sometimes referred to as the Queen of R&B. She was noted for bringing pop music style to R&B music in a series of hit songs for Atlantic in the 50s, such as So Long, Teardrops from My Eyes, and Mama, He Treats Your Daughter Mean. For these contributions, Atlantic became known as the house that Ruth built. You know, that little bit of a nod to the old Yankee Stadium. Brown was a 93 inductee into the Rock and Roll Hall of Fame. She was born in Portsmouth, Virginia, and was the eldest of seven siblings. Her father was a dockhand, but he also directed the local church choir at Emmanuel African Methodist Episcopal Church. But the young Ruth showed more interest in singing at USO shows and nightclubs, rebelling against her dad. She was inspired by Sarah Vaughan, Billie Holiday, and Dinah Washington. Her performances on Broadway in the musical Black and Blue earned her a Tony Award. She was a recipient of a Grammy Lifetime Achievement Award in 2016, and she was inducted into the National Rhythm and Blues Hall of Fame in 2017. So let's check her out. Here's Ruth Brown, Mama, He Treats Your Daughter Mean, out of the vinyl vault at 107.7 FCS.

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Hey, 107.7 WFCS. We kicked off that little jaunt down the aisles of the vinyl vault with Ruth Brown from 1952. Mama, He Treats Your Daughter Mean, written by Johnny Wallace, as well as Herb Lance. Memo from Turner from Mick Jagger in 1970 on the Decca label, written by Mick and Keith and produced by Jack Nitschke. Honey and Wine from the Hollies, written by the renowned songwriting duo of Goffin and King. Yeah, Jerry Goffin and Carole King. It was originally released in 65 as an exclusive track on the band's self-titled EP, I'm Alive. And then we took a little trip to Rutland and tuned in with the Ruttles from 78. It's Looking Good. So where does all this, you know, fantastic music come from? Well, comes from a little apostolic intervention.

Hey, 107.7 WFCS. From their 1967 album, Younger Than Yesterday, there go the Byrds with Have You Seen Her Face, written by the group's bass player, Chris Hillman. The Ventures from 66, covering Freddie Cannon's Where the Action Is. That was written by Tommy Boyce and Steve Venet. Action. Just action. The Beatles, All I've Got to Do from their second album with the Beatles. That was released in the UK in 63. In the US, All I've Got to Do originally appeared on Meet the Beatles in 64. And tell me, Have You Ever Seen Me from the Apostolic Intervention, written and produced by Steve Marriott and Ronnie Lane and released in 67 on Immediate. Well, where does the time go? It's time, unfortunately, to close down, shut down, and lock down the vinyl vault for yet another week and untape the nickels from the tone arms of the virtual turntables. But have no fear, I'll be back next Friday morning, 9:30, with another amazing playlist of classic rock and soul. Thank you for hanging out with me today. Thank you to the staff and management of WFCS for giving me the keys and the super secret combination to the vinyl vault. Hey, it's National Loving Day, so what better way to celebrate than grab some red roses and maybe a dozen or two dozen peanut butter cookies? Because not only is it National Loving Day, but it's National Red Rose and National Peanut Butter Cookie Day. So guess what? We've got you all set up, got your gifts, got your way to celebrate. Have yourselves an awesome weekend. I will see you next Friday. Until then, ciao, babies.

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1: A promise was made. A promise that hit the beaches of Normandy. A vow that captured Iwo Jima. A contract that weathered Tet. A pledge that stormed the desert in Iraq. An IOU that braved IEDs in Kandahar. 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

0: 200 years ago, Lewis and Clark discovered the West. That is, if you don't count the millions of American Indians who discovered it first. 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

0: Why is that then?
1: Will you make Mr. Whittaker at number 32?
2: Besides, it's not very good for the voice.
0: Bit harsh, isn't it?
3: No! Sleep! Till bedtime!
4: Talking of which, it's 10:30 already.
1: What time do they stay up till in America?
4: Oh, very late. Sometimes 10:45.
5: Well, actually, I've heard in New York they sometimes even stay up till midnight.
1: No! No wonder they do all that shouting.
4: Yes, they must be very snappy and irritable.
5: That's right.

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1: My name is Norberto Lara. 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
0: Don't suffer in silence. 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
1: Okay, fellas, thanks for checking out our membership meeting for the Unstoppable Iota Gamma Kappa Fraternity. 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Have a good day.
2: Yo, can you believe that white boy showed up?
1: Who, Justin?
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1: I mean, he seems pretty cool. 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
2: 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You feel me?
1: Nah, Trey. I don't feel you.
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downstairs, turn the lights out. 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

0: Thank you for joining me tonight. So you are Matt from A Will Away. So for anyone listening who might not be familiar with the band, could you tell them a little bit about it?
1: Absolutely. Thank you for having me on. We're a band called A Will Away. We're from Naugatuck, Connecticut, which is, if you're not aware, a tiny little borough that's attached to Waterbury over in New Haven County. We've been a band for this April. It will be 11 years. Which is a daunting thing to think out loud. We're an alternative rock band. We really kind of ebb and flow across pretty much everything inside of the alternative genre spectrum. And we really put a heavy focus on sort of discussing the overall human experience in the catchiest way humanly possible. I think is probably the best way I can condense that.
0: Knowing your music, I can agree with that.
1: Yeah.
0: And then you guys have your new album coming out next year in February. So it's called Stew. Where did the album get the name? Where did it come from?
1: Yeah, so the name itself is sort of this conglomeration of two things. It's interesting because it's one of my favorite titlings that we've ever done for one of our releases. But our most recent EP prior to this was called Soup. The way that we sort of described that was meant to be sort of like chicken soup for the human soul. It was this sort of like a catch-all healing thing for whatever ails you. And we always joked around when we were making Soup that, like, you know, we were going to do an EP and then we were going to do an LP. And when we did finally do the LP, we were going to call it Stew. Just ha-ha, funny joke, right? But then over time, as we started to put the record together, which it took a long time to put together, and sort of the thematic process of what the record is about became super relevant to the title Stew, because Stew itself is an LP that really discusses sort of taking a look back at sort of all of the interspersed moments in your life that once you have a chance to let them marinate together mean a whole lot more to you now than they did when they happened. Like Stew being sort of the soup that takes a little longer to make is is the idea behind this one.
0: I love that. And then can you talk just a little bit more about the writing process for the album, how that went?
1: Yeah, I mean, it was different this time around. So much of, like, our process is typically, like, me as sort of, like, the gestational songwriter. I will bring sort of skeletons of ideas to the band, and they will sort of give me their two cents on it, whether, like, it feels right in the room playing together. That's always kind of how we've decided whether or not songs are something that we want to continue to work on. And we took a similar process with this one, but it was a little bit different because obviously the pandemic took place right at the beginning of the process of, like, really in earnest writing this one. I like to kind of describe it as sort of like a back to basics type of a thing, where it's like, it's almost like we kind of, like, rewound the whole thing, and it was just like, okay, it's just me and a guitar in a bedroom, and I'm going to play this for myself ad nauseum, and no one's going to hear it until I finally put a demo together and send it to the guys in group text and be like, hi, do you like this? What do we do? The process for this one was really isolated in the beginning and then very collaborative once we actually got into the studio and built it out. The hardest part about it was not knowing what to cut, because we had a lot more songs than we needed by the time we hit the drawing board for this one.
0: How many got cut, if you can tell me?
1: I think we started with 15 or 16.
0: Oh, wow.
1: I say that loosely because, like, some of them aren't what you would necessarily say were, like, full-fledged songs by the time we went into the pre-production process. And then what we ended up with was 11. So we cut a good handful. And honestly, some of the stuff that was supposed to end up on the cutting room floor ended up on the record, and we're really happy that it did, because, like, I mean, Karma is a perfect example of this, where our lead single is a song that literally none of us wanted to move forward with, and then we just ended up deciding to.
0: Oh, wow. Okay. Well, that makes me love it even more then.
1: Oh, yeah. We love the song, but the difficulty with it was that, like, we didn't know if there was enough meat there to really, like, make a full-fledged song. I remember, you know, there were months where, like, we were going back and forth on what was going to get kept and what was going to get cut, and Karma was always at the top of the list of what was going to get cut, because just nobody felt like it was all the way there, and then it almost like the flip of a switch, just one day, it just suddenly was, and it was like, okay, this is the one. Like, that's how it happens sometimes, yeah. You know?
0: And then speaking of the songs on the album, what song are you most excited for the fans to hear when it does come out next February?
1: So I'm going to split that into two. So One of them is Karma, believe it or not. Okay. It's a song that, like, I would argue is, like, probably our proudest writing achievement. Like, especially because it does so much with so little. And we absolutely love the song, the messaging, everything around it. Is very, very organically us. And then I can't tell you the name of the track because it's not technically out yet. But the opening track to the record is also one of my favorites that we've ever written. It's absolutely awesome. And it plays on a lot of sort of anthemic pop rock stylings from sort of like the early to mid 2000s era when we first started kind of coming into the industry, but not in the Warped Tour sense, more in the like what you kind of remember as like radio pop rock of the time. And so I'm stupidly excited for everybody to hear that. I think they're gonna love it as an opener.
0: Oh, that is exciting. As if I wasn't already excited enough for this. I'm like, I don't have the vinyl pre-ordered right now.
1: What, did we send you the press link for the whole thing yet?
0: Kyle did.
1: Okay, good. I was going to say, if you don't have it, I'll send it to you after we're done here.
0: And then you guys signed to Rude Records a few months ago. Congratulations, first of all.
1: Thank you.
0: But how has it been being part of that family?
1: It's been very cool so far. We actually technically signed to the label a little over a year ago. Okay. And that kind of gives you like an idea of sort of the timetabling of how this stuff sorts out. We obviously were on Triple Crown Records before, who we also were like super fond of and had a really good relationship with. But at this sort of point that the pandemic converged on our want to make another record, just through discussions with Triple Crown, we decided that we wanted to sort of just kind of like open ourselves up to options and kind of see what other type of opportunity could come down the pipeline. And literally before we even had the chance to shop at all, we got this weird message from Rude Records out of the blue. And after talking to some of the bands on their label, we decided that, like, yeah, let's open up this discussion. And once we started talking to them, we realized that we had a lot in common in terms of like our overall ethos of, like, you know, how you make art and how you distribute art and sort of what is the overall purpose behind that. And at least for us, that was really important, was just sort of like having a very direct and concrete focus on what it is you're doing, why it is you're doing it, and why are you deciding to do it with the people you're doing it with. And Rude kind of checked all of our boxes. And at this point, we've had a really positive, really generally exciting working relationship, and I see it, you know, being pretty positive and fruitful well into the future. So we're just kind of riding this wave here, and hopefully everything goes well with the release in February.
0: Yeah, no, I'm so glad to hear that. And then another question I have is, you guys

0: I started a Discord almost a year ago
1: You
0: now.
1: did?
0: So what was the, who had the idea for that? How did that come about?
1: I'm gonna take credit for that. So the way it came about is, and we described this to everybody when we opened up the Discord, but like we got kind of bored and lonely being in isolation during the pandemic. And it was just as much sort of a way for us to like excitedly interface with each other around the band as it was a want to sort of like reach out and interact with everybody else as well. But just for context, obviously, like we've been touring extensively for the better part of the last 10 years, and you go from sort of like always being surrounded by interesting, like-minded people to sort of being in total isolation, and you sort of have this crux of both like I'm bored and feeling a little stir crazy, and like the social side of my brain isn't being stimulated. And then also, like, how as a band do we interface with audience members during what is a really weird, turbulent, difficult time that like none of us can really see the end of the tunnel on? And so originally we wanted to do a Patreon because it seems that at the time it seemed to be the thing that like everybody was doing, because like our idea was sort of like let's deliver, you know, just the supplemental content stuff that we're going to be working on together to people in some fashion. But after we talked about it extensively, we realized that we didn't want to charge people to be able to engage with our content or to even be able to engage with us personally. And so Discord sort of floated to the top of the pile in our discussions about like how do you interface with everybody. We decided to give it a shot. We also used the Discord application's streaming capabilities, I guess, for lack of a better term, to sort of test the waters on getting a Twitch channel off the ground. And it went so well on Discord that we ended up doing Twitch as well.
0: Yeah, no, I've seen some of the podcasts. I went to see if I had missed any and nothing was up there, so I was like, oh no, did they end and I missed the
1: No,
0: memo?
1: we've taken a brief respite from the podcast simply honestly because we got tired and burnt out. We were doing
0: No.
1: like literally churning out web content
0: Yeah.
1: just 3 to 5 times a week
0: No.
1: for months and months and months and months and months while recording a record, while doing all the marketing scheme and all this other stuff for it, and trying to come up with fun, interesting, creative alternative content ideas. So like, and also, you know, just working like human beings do. So we hit a wall. We were like pushing a little over 100 hours a
0: Oh
1: week, and it
0: my
1: just got
0: God.
1: to a point where everybody was like, okay, we're gonna take a break through the holidays and see what happens.
0: No, as much as I enjoy the podcast, yeah, please do not overwork yourselves.
1: No. Well, the podcast will be back very soon. I'm quite certain of that.
0: That is exciting. And then my final like structured question is, I reached out to the group chat me and all the other eBoard members have and said, "Hey, I'm going to be interviewing Will Away. Do you guys have anything you want me to ask them?" And our general manager, Garrett, said, "Ask him what color laser vision he would like to have."
1: What
0: So.
1: color? What is laser vision?
0: So I guess like if you, like in like superhero comics, like if you can like shoot like lasers out of your eyes, what color would you want the laser to be?
1: Blue. I think light blue. All of my guitars are like light blue colored. I wouldn't say it's my favorite color, but like aesthetically speaking, it's one of my favorite colors. So I think it really just kind of like pops against pretty much anything you put it against. And also, if I had red laser vision, people would think I was like nefarious. If I had green laser vision, they wouldn't know what to do with it. If I had blue laser vision, they would assume that I was like a jovial benefactor.
0: Oh, no, I respect it. I respect it. And is there anything you would like to promote where people can find you? Anything else you would like to add?
1: Yeah, I mean, absolutely. Obviously, check us out on all social media at AwillAwayCT. We are super active on, again, Discord, Twitch, general TikTokery, and Instagram, and all that other nonsense. We're always just posting random nonsense. And obviously, we have Stu coming out in February. Go check out the videos for that. We are stupidly, stupidly proud of the music videos that we were able to put together, not only in tandem with our team, but also with a series of really awesome directors and creative directors. We're very excited about those, and we think they came out great. So please, yeah, go check it out. Literally, just search us up on YouTube. Go check out the Karma video. It is hysterical.
0: No, it is.

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1: Today, my new son and I failed to shoot off a rocket.
0: He knew exactly what to do.
1: I had no clue what I was doing.
0: We set up the rocket. 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And then?
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0: Then out of nowhere, the rocket launched into the air.
1: The rocket did get into the air.
0: I've never seen anything fly so high.
1: And then crashed into a kite.
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0: Okay.
1: I put out my campfire and Smokey Bear hugged me.
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1: Uh-huh.
0: Yeah, but he's just letting you know you did good.
1: Bear hug from Smokey Bear. 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

0: today's episode, Bobcat in the Cave.
1: Oh, nuts! There's a bobcat in this cave! Save us, Sassy! You will, but first you'd like to stress the importance of cat adoption? Over 5 million cats go into animal shelters every year and they need to be adopted? 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Why bother? We'll just get into more trouble tomorrow?
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1: Billy, are you in there?
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7: Monster Island.
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And after this break, we have some rarely heard Kendrick Lamar with Andre 3000, so please stay tuned.

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1: Don't let it get to
0: just
1: you.
0: Just know that they miserable.
1: And
0: know that behind every smile, they think about you.

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0: I'm in my

0: That was the Free Nationals and Chronix with Eternal Light. And we will be back after a very quick break. 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We appreciate your ears.
1: Over the years, you've brought them into your home. 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

twist a world where artists bend backwards for benefactors and victims are to be blamed as bad actors. My mind running all around. Poetry is illegal unless you're under the underground. Devious with determination. Solitudes crowded by isolation. Wandered wearily for several eternities, gaining acclaim, using fake names, vanishing by sunrise, committing to the wisdom of the unwise, in buildings where if I wasn't a performer, they wouldn't let me pass the foyer. Here I am, pulling spectacles for the uninitiated voyeurs, but being piss poor corrupted the discourse, as power functions on a sliding scale, so you might as well, you know what I'm saying?

0: waiting for you.
1: They must have questions for you.
0: I want you to know that I am not your enemy. It is my dream to build a new scientific civilization on Earth with the help of you people.
2: You've just destroyed some of our major cities. Now, who are you?
3: Why don't you let her finish her story?
0: In order to build this scientific civilization, we have to sacrifice some lives.
2: What's that?
1: Where are you from?
2: From outer space. There are many small planets. Do you really believe that?
1: Yes, I do.
2: I highly respect this person because of her scientific ability. The remote control unit is just one example. Will you join us? No, I won't.

grab back, and that was Cosmo Pike with Social Sites. And if you are listening to the sound of my voice, you are on Monster Island on 107.7 WFCS New Britain, Hartford. I've been doing a lot of thinking lately. I have a little bit more time than I usually do, and here on Monster Island, we have a lot of different wildlife, right? You know, not just the monsters, but animals. And I thought, where do humans fit on Monster Island? Are they predators? Are they prey? And so I tried as hard as I could to try to determine patterns, things that we have in common with animals on Monster Island. And one thing I discovered is that all of the animals that get eaten or subjugated in some way have eyes on the side of their head. From the fish we eat, the cows, the chickens, they all have eyes on the side of their prey animals. And then all of the animals that eat other animals have eyes that face forward. And I think humans are predators.

0: I think it's easier to determine why a lot of what happens in this world happens. All the atrocities that take place are because our governing forces, our militaries, our police forces, our everybody, we're all being led by predators, right? And those drives don't express themselves as simply as a lion or a tiger or a bear. Oh my. They're complex. And they're stretched out. We live longer than most other animals. But I think the outcome is largely the same. And I believe that in order for any of us to change in any meaningful way, we have to recognize that we are not too different from the monsters and the other animals here on Monster Island. I don't know what that looks like, but somebody smart should figure that out, I guess, maybe. Unless it's not a problem. Unless we're satisfied with the way things are. I think we should all be a little kinder to each other. Anyway, we're going to go to a quick break, and then I'll be back with more music. 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We appreciate your ears. Please stay tuned.
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0: How have you kept your sanity? You've gone through so much early on in your career, losing your brother, being depressed. How have you been able to keep your sanity through all this?
1: It's a good question. It's a really good question. You know, but if I had to answer that, I ask myself that every day, right? And I don't have an answer when I ask it, but if you ask it now, it seems like an external person asked me, I feel like I can answer that question. How do I keep my sanity? A lot of it is meditation, being able to look within, right? Silence, being able to be in quiet, stay away from a lot of these, you know, extra low frequency ELF waves, and, you know, stay away from these iPhones and just sometimes just get away from that, right? Nature, a little bit of voodoo.

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I think I mentioned it the last couple songs back. I've had a little bit more free time than usual, and that always gives me time to write and think, and read and do arbitrary math about things that don't actually matter to me. And I'm scrolling, and I was just wondering, and maybe you've encountered this as well, but I just had a question for you. Why are we celebrating a man becoming a trillionaire? A genuine question. Why are we celebrating a man becoming a trillionaire? What is exciting about, like, the ultimate symbol of inequality in this world, like ever? I don't know why that's exciting, but I thought about it, and I think it's because we don't see numbers the way that we should. For most of us, the large majority of you listening, we exchange our time, right, a finite resource, for money. And $1 trillion is $1,000 billion. And again, that still doesn't. It's an inconceivable number, I think. But I tried to break it down, you know, based on time. And if you were earning $100,000 a year, it would still take you 10 million years without taxes to accumulate your first trillion. If you were earning $1 million a year, it would still take you 1 million years. Even earning $10 million, if somehow you figured out a way to earn $10 million a year, it would still take you 100,000 years to earn your first trillion. Something seems wrong. I could be wrong. Maybe this is normal. Maybe this is how it's supposed to be. Maybe we all prefer it this way. But there seem to be so many have-nots. There seem to be so many needs not met. That having someone that absurdly wealthy doesn't make sense. It doesn't. I'm not complaining. Maybe I'm a hater. Somebody's saying I'm a hater right now, and you're probably right. Why didn't I think of having rich parents? But it just seems really, really bizarre. Something to think of. Anyway, we're getting back to music. I'm going to stop complaining about the rich. So stay tuned. 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
0: Saying gonorrhea, all that shit. Catch all diseases in the world so the world won't have no more diseases, you feel me?
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